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Thank you for joining me. You're with D. Alexander. 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

Drummer Billy Drummond and Freedom of Ideas from the recording Valse Sinistre. He's accompanied by Desron Douglas, Micah Thomas, and Dana Stevens. And we heard the composition Clara's Room. Right before that, we heard from Joey DeFrancesco on his recording and the title track More Music, the 5-time Grammy nominated master organist who has a long supplemented his keyboard virtuosity with his skilled trumpet playing, and on this recording, bringing his full arsenal of organ, piano, trumpet, and saxophone. We heard the composition More Music. Started things off with Rosanna Vitro from Sing a Song of Bird, her homage with Bob Doro, Sheila Jordan, and Marion Cowings to Charlie Parker. Bebop with Love. We heard her rendition, Scrapple from the Apple, with Grapple with the Apple. Nice take on that. Let's continue with a debut recording from a drummer by the name of Aaron Sieber, and his recording is First Move. And he has with him Warren Wolf on vibes, Ugana Okwego bass, Tim Green on alto, Sullivan Fortner piano. And let's take a listen to a composition, Brandon. Recorded live at the Ornithology Jazz Club in Brooklyn on October 19th, 2021.

Position, Birds of Paradise. Right before that, we heard from Monty Alexander, the pianist extraordinaire, with his Ode to All Things Romantic and his first project to feature his vocals. We heard him on Day In, Day Out. He's always expressed a desire to sing, and Carmen McRae heard him sing a tune at the end of a concert and told him simply, "Don't stop singing." And I'm so glad that he did this. It's a beautiful project. Started things off with Ernest Dawkins' Live the Spirit Residency, The Young Masters. We heard one of the young masters, Micah Collier, bass player extraordinaire, his composition, Caged Bird. Let's continue with Galen McKinney, another phenomenal drummer out of Detroit, with her recording, Peaceful Place, from Zoot Suit Funk.

0: are so easy to love.
1: Sometimes less is more. The late, great Sarah Vaughan from After Hours with Easy to Love. Her recording that she did in 1961 with just guitar and bass. Mundell Lowe on guitar, George Duvivier on bass. Refreshing indeed. Easy to Love, Cole Porter's composition. Thank you so much for joining me. Happy to be here with you. Hope you've enjoyed the music. I am looking forward to being with you the next time when we have another great journey through this music. This is Jazz.

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Stay with us for more jazz coming your way until 4 o'clock. Starting at 4, it's classical music. It's 11 o'clock.

Marcus Carroll on trumpet from his recording, The Ancestor's Call. We heard his composition, Generational Response. Thank you so much for joining me. You're with Dee Alexander. Happy to be here with you, and I have great music in store for you. So please stay with me. We're going to have a great time. This is Jazz.

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Beautiful version of the Kurt Vile composition, My Ship, from Willie Jones III, WJ3, All Stars. The recording is simply entitled My Ship. With Willie Jones III on drums, Isaiah Thompson piano, Jeremy Pelt trumpet, Wayne Escoffery tenor, Steve Davis trombone, and Gerald Cannon on bass. Before that, we heard from Charlton Singleton from his recording Crossroads on the Avenue. Started things off with Leslie Buechelman and Jeremy Kahn, a beautiful duet. Explorations into Music by Leonard Bernstein and Charles Mingus. And we heard Duke Ellington's Sound of Love. Let's continue with a recording by four great women, Billie Holiday, Ella Fitzgerald, Lena Horne, Sarah Vaughan. And we're going to hear a composition by Lena Horne, Out of Nowhere, with Teddy Wilson and his orchestra, recorded September 16th, 1941.

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The composition is simply entitled, Thank You. You're with D. Alexander, and this is Jazz.

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1: That great song stylist, one of the top vocalist stylists in the history of vocal stylings, Mr. Eddie Jefferson, from his recording, The Jazz Singer, Red's New Dream, with Louisiana Red on guitar, vocals, of course, by Mr. Eddie Jefferson, from The Jazz Singer. And before that, we heard from the Sam Dillon-Andrew Gould Quartet, the title track from their recording, It Takes One to Know One. Let's continue with Anne Burnell and Mark Burnell from their recording, Two for the Road, Baubles, Bangles, and Beads.

Robert Glasper on piano from his recording In My Element, one of his compositions, G and B. And he has with him Vicente Archer bass, Damian Reed on drums. On the label of Blue Note. Thank you for joining me during this hour. Had a great time sharing this music with you. Hope you've enjoyed it as well. Until we are together again, please take care of yourself. Share this music with your children. They are listening. They are the future. We must pass the baton on to them. And if you'd like to reach out to us, you may do so by emailing us at jazznetwork@wfmt.com. Be interested in hearing your comments, as always. Until we are together again, please take care of yourself. You're with D. Alexander. This is Jazz.

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It's midnight.

Well, you might have thought that was Miles Davis from the early 1950s or part of the Birth of the Cool era from 1949 or 1950, but no, that's Art Farmer on trumpet from his album Farmer's Market in a tune called With Prestige, recorded back in 1956. Art Farmer was a gentleman's gentleman, a great player, and always dressed so well, a very dapper appearance on the bandstand. Art on trumpet there with Hank Mobley on tenor, Kenny Drew on piano, Addison Farmer on bass, don't know if that's any relation, and Elvin Jones on drums. Hello there and welcome. You're listening to the great American music we call jazz. Dave Schwann with you, and a pleasure to share this music. John Hicks is paying tribute to the great Errol Garner in this cut from his album, An Errol Garner Songbook. Here is Misty.

an upbeat, straight-ahead, swinging version of Misty. From John Hicks on piano, Dwayne Dolphin bass, and Cecil Brooks III on drums, John's tribute to Errol Garner. In fact, it's from the album called An Errol Garner Songbook. John pays tribute to Errol Garner on this album, also paying tribute to Mary Lou Williams on another album, both highly recommended. You're listening to Jazz with Dave Schwann. Thanks again for joining us. Here are four musicians who are very highly recommended. Joshua Redman on sax, Brad Meldow piano, Christian McBride bass, and Brian Blade on drums. This quartet got together for an album called Round Again, and here is a tune called Father.

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That's a tune called Father, and it was written by the pianist we heard in that quartet, Brad Meldow, joined by Joshua Redman on soprano sax, Christian McBride on bass, Brian Blade on drums. That's from their album called Round Again. You're listening to Jazz with Dave Schwann and vibraphonist Steve Nelson, a special guest on this album from the Live Edge Trio. The album's called Closing Time. Here is Old Folks.

Classic tune done by Steve Nelson on Vibes, a guest with the Live Edge Trio. Old Folks comes from the album Closing Time. The trio has Ben Markley on piano, Seth Lewis on bass, and Andy Wheelock on drums. Thanks once again for joining us. You're listening to the great American music we call jazz. Dave Schwann here. Please stay with us. We have a lot of great music ahead.

Ella Fitzgerald and Oscar Peterson with Goody Goody. Here is an outstanding quintet led by two saxophonists, Eric Alexander on tenor and Vincent Herring on alto. Mike LaDon is here on piano with John Weber on bass, Louis Nash on drums. This is taken from a live set at Smoke in New York City in July of 2024. Now on the album called Split Decision, here's music by Steve Turay in tribute to the late great Pharoah Sanders. Pharoah's Dance.

from a live session at Smoke, the club in New York City, in July of 2024. Steve Turay's tune called Pharaoh's Dance, Steve's tribute to the late great Pharaoh Sanders. Two great saxophonists here, Eric Alexander on tenor and Vincent Herring on alto, joined by Mike LaDon on piano, John Weber on bass, and Louis Nash on drums. It's from their album called Split Decision. You're listening to Jazz with Dave Schwann and guitarist Jim Witzel in his quartet. Jim on guitar with Phil Aaron on piano, Dan Feisley on bass, Jason Lewis on drums. They have put together a wonderful album in tribute to Bill Evans. And here is the title cut, Very Early.

Guitarist Jim Witzel and his quartet with Phil Aaron on piano, Dan Feisley bass, Jason Lewis on drums, and the tune by Bill Evans, Very Early, which also happens to be the title cut of their album, Very Early, Remembering Bill Evans. And of course, we will always remember Bill Evans.

Well, you can just let that fade into infinity. Bill Evans, of course, from his album simply entitled Alone and A Time for Love. Thank you so much once again for joining us, and thank you for your support of the great American music we call jazz. Dave Schwann with you and the Reed Hoysen Project up next. Reed is the drummer of this group, featuring saxophonist Keith Bishop, who plays a number of different saxes at the same time on this recording, thanks to modern technology. We're going to hear that in the title cut to this album, In Your Dreams.

In Your Dreams, the name of the cut and the name of the album from the Reed Hoysen Project. The tune, in this case, written by Keith Bishop, who we heard playing all the saxophones there. Reed Hoysen is the drummer and the leader of the group. We also heard Hendrik Merkens here on Vibes this time, Billy Test on piano, and Tony DePaolis on bass. We thank you so much for joining us this hour and hope you enjoyed all the great American music we call jazz. Dave Schwann finishing up with trumpeter Farnell Newton from his album Back to Earth and Freddie Hubbard's Arietas.

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It's 1 o'clock.

the great Oscar Peterson at the piano, with Ray Brown on bass, Ed Thigpen on drums, the classic trio from the 1960s, and Tintin Deo, coming from a multi-volume set called Exclusively for My Friends. Welcome, friends. Dave Schwann here. You're listening to the great American music we call jazz. It's mighty fine to have you aboard. As always, we hope things are going well for you and yours. And as always, we hope the music makes things even better. Cyrus Chestnut is up next from his album, There's a Sweet, Sweet Spirit, joined here by Buster Williams on bass and Lenny White on drums, and a tune by Miles Davis, a very exciting one at that, Nardis.

Music by Miles Davis, played by Cyrus Chestnut. The tune called Nardis, coming from Cyrus's album, There's a Sweet, Sweet Spirit. Cyrus Chestnut at the piano, Buster Williams on bass, and Lenny White on drums. You're listening to Jazz with Dave Schwann, and since we're listening to a couple piano trios here, how about Bill Evans?

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That's from an album called Explorations, recorded in February of 1961 by the one and only Bill Evans and his classic trio at that time. Bill on piano, Scott LaFaro on bass, Paul Mosian on drums, and a tune called Israel. Looking at the date there, February of 1961, just a few months before those amazing sessions at the Village Vanguard that Bill and the trio did in June of 1961, producing two albums that will live forever in the jazz idiom, Waltz for Debbie and Sunday at the Village Vanguard. You're listening to Jazz with Dave Schwann. One more piano trio, can't get enough of this one, Bill Charlap from his album Street of Dreams, and Dave Brubeck's The Duke.

Bill Charlap and his trio, and Dave Brubeck's classic tune in tribute to Duke Ellington, The Duke. That opens up the album Street of Dreams from Bill, who we heard at the piano, also Peter Washington on bass and Kenny Washington on drums. You're listening to the great American music we call jazz. Dave Schwann with you. Thank you so much for joining us, and please stay with us. We have a lot of great music ahead.

Count Basie and Jamboree. Okay, we pick it up with Roy Hargrove, the late, great Roy Hargrove, who, of course, left us all too soon. This is with his great quintet from the early 1990s, featuring Antonio Hart on alto, Mark Carey on piano, Rodney Whittaker on bass, Gregory Hutchinson, the drummer, and, of course, Roy out front on trumpet with The Vibe.

Rory Hargrove from the early 1990s, the title cut to his album called The Vibe, with Roy on trumpet, Antonio Hart on alto, Mark Carey on piano, Rodney Whitaker on bass, and Gregory Hutchinson on drums. I've said it before, I'll say it again. That quintet was really, really something to hear in person when they were just getting started. Wow, what energy. You're listening to Jazz with Dave Schwann, and vibraphonist Mark Sherman is up next. A terrific lineup here joining Mark. Donald Vega on piano, Ron Carter on bass, Carl Allen on drums. This is from an album called Bop Contest, and a beautiful arrangement, a samba-like arrangement of My One and Only Love.

great arrangement of a great tune, My One and Only Love, done there by Mark Sherman and his friends. Mark on vibes, Donald Vega piano, Ron Carter bass, Carl Allen on drums. Like I said, quite a lineup there. Coming from the album Bop Contest. Here's the Thad Jones Mel Lewis Orchestra from their album Potpourri and piano master Sir Roland Hanna starting us off on Marion McPartland's tune, Ambiance.

A masterful arrangement and masterful playing. On Marion McPartland's tune, Ambiance, the arrangement by Jerry Dodgen, who we heard on flute there, all with the Thad Jones Mel Lewis Big Band from their album Potpourri. Along with Jerry soloing on flute in the midsection, George Moratz on bass. We also heard from Thad Jones on flugelhorn, and starting us off, Sir Roland Hanna on piano. You're listening to Jazz with Dave Schwann and the Verve Jazz Ensemble.

There's the Verve Jazz Ensemble from their album Connect the Dots and My Shining Hour. In this case, the Verve Jazz Ensemble Quintet, Josh Feldstein, drums, John Blank, tenor, Tatum Greenblatt, trumpet, Steve Einerson, piano, Elias Bailey, bass. We thank you so much for joining us this hour and hope you enjoyed all the great American music we call jazz. Dave Schwann finishing up with trombonist Michael Deese from his album Reaching Out and The Takeover.

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Thanks for joining us for Jazz Overnights. Classical music comes your way starting at 4 a.m. This is BPR Classic. It's 2 o'clock.

the memories of the things we did together are stronger than the trials we had to weather.

Music from a vocalist by the name of Roderick Harper, a New Orleans-based artist, from his album titled Evolving. That was Estate, or In Summer, lyrics by John Hendricks, opening this hour of jazz for us. Hi, I'm your host, John Hill.

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Those Southern Nights, the name of the album by The Crusaders. The tune Spiral, with Joe Sample, of course, on keyboards. Wilton Felder was the saxophonist. Wayne Henderson on trombone. Styx Hooper, the drummer. Larry Carlton doing the guitar work. Spiral by The Crusaders. And Sun Sweet was the name of the tune from Phil Woods, an album titled The New Phil Woods Album, with Mike Melillo on keyboards, Steve Gilmore was the bassist, and Bill Goodwin on drums, along with an orchestra, and of course, saxophonist Phil Woods. We're listening to jazz. I'm John Hill. Pianist Bill O'Connell with

The song, 500 Miles High, performed by pianist Chick Corea, along with bassist Christian McBride and drummer Brian Blade. It comes from the album Trilogy 2. And we began with vocalist Janina Burnett from an album titled Love the Color of Your Butterfly, which is a precept passed down from her mother, a rule, actually, about how to live and love your own individual journey through life. Love the Color of Your Butterfly. We heard Someday We'll All Be Free. Janina Burnett is a classical soprano as well as an accomplished jazz vocalist. I'm John Hill, and we're listening to Jazz.

That's guitarist Mike Scott. Mike Scott from an album titled Collecting Things with On a Clear Day. Along with pianist and organist Joe Bagg, the bassist was Derek Oles, and we heard drummer Jake Reed, guitarist Mike Scott, preceded by saxophonist Edith Schnurr. That's Edith Schnurr. Spelled pretty much like you pronounce it, Edith Schnurr, with Tori Newhart on keys, bassist Garrett Baxter, and drummer Ken Mastrogiovanni, live at the Jazz Station being in Eugene, Oregon. I'm John Hill. Thanks for joining me for Jazz again this hour. I'll see you later.

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It is the title track from an album by pianist Chick Corea titled Inner Space, with saxophonist Joe Farrell, trumpeter Woody Shaw, bassist Steve Swallow, and drummer Joe Chambers. Inner Space, preceded by vibraphonist Bobby Hutcherson. The album is called Skyline, and the song was Who's Got You? Kenny Garrett was the saxophonist, pianist Jerry Allen, bassist Christian McBride, and drummer Al Foster. Bobby Hutcherson from Skyline to start the set. We're listening to jazz. I'm John Hill. From the Black Art Jazz Collective, the album Ascension, the tune here titled No Words Needed.

saxophonist Stanley Turrentine with his classic Sugar, the title track from the album, with Freddie Hubbard there on trumpet. George Benson was the guitarist, bassist Ron Carter, and Lonnie Liston-Smith on electric piano. Stanley Turrentine preceded by Rosanna Vitro, vocalist Rosanna Vitro from an album titled Listen Here that was Centerpiece. This album, recorded in 1982, recorded and released in 1982, and between now and then, a lot of people have not had a chance to listen to it. So she thought, time is right. The material certainly stands up. Rosanna, along with Kenny Barron at the piano, Buster Williams on bass, and Ben Riley on drums. Centerpiece from Listen Here, by Rosanna Vitro. We're listening to jazz.

That was a composition by the pianist on this date, Harold Mayburn. The album is by Leon Lee Dorsey, the bassist and leader of the band. The album is called Thank You, Mr. Mayburn, with Mike Clark on drums, Harold Mayburn's tune called Rakin' and Scrapin'. And we began that set with the GRP All-Star Big Band, recorded live. This occasion was in Japan, and a tune we heard there written by keyboardist Dave Grusin called Blues for Howard. Dave Grusin at the piano, along with Russ Ferranti taking the second piano solo, Tom Scott on saxophone, Dave Weckl on drums, and John Patitucci on bass. The GRP All-Star Big Band Live. I'm John Hill. Thanks for joining me for Jazz. I'll see you later.

Thank you for joining us for Late Night Jazz here on BPR Classic. Classical music is up next, so stay with us. This is Blue Ridge Public Radio, WYQS Asheville, WZQS Cullowhee, and WCQS HD. 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

0: Haydn's 63rd String Quartet, The Sunrise, performed by the Amadeus Quartet. Music of Peter Cornelius and Otorino Respighi coming your way right after this.
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0: By 19th century German composer Peter Cornelius. It's performed by the choir of King's College, Cambridge, with Simon Preston at the organ.

0: Some new old music by Italian composer Ottorino Respighi. That was his three Botticelli pictures, his Botticelli triptych, performed there by the Chamber Orchestra of Lausanne with Jesus Lopez Cobos conducting. I'm Bonnie North. It's been a pleasure having your company for classical music this hour of Music Through the Night. Thanks so much. Hope you have a great day.
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1: Bonnie North, thanks for joining me. The official title of this next piece is The Fantasy on Polish Airs, but Chopin called it his potpourri on Polish themes. Here's pianist Misha Dichter and the Philharmonia Orchestra.

0: pianist Misha Dichter and the Philharmonia Orchestra, all directed by Sir Neville Mariner, with that performance of Chopin's Fantasy on Polish Airs. The Waltz Scherzo of Tchaikovsky comes your way right after this.
1: 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On Living Classical, listen each week for the music being written now. 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
0: Bonnie North, thanks for joining me. Peter Tchaikovsky once wrote that an artist lives a double life, an everyday human life and an artistic life, and the two do not always go hand in hand. And this next piece kind of encapsulates that idea. He wrote it for the concert violinist, and that's the art part, who was also his lover, and that's the everyday human life part. The connection between the two parts couldn't be openly acknowledged then. Here's soloist James Ennis, along with the Sydney Symphony, led by Vladimir Ashkenazy, with Peter Tchaikovsky's Waltz Scherzo.

0: Violinist James Ennis and the Sydney Symphony Orchestra in that performance of Tchaikovsky's Waltz Scherzo. I'm Bonnie North. Thanks for joining me.
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0: A trumpet concerto by Vincenzo Bellini. Yes, the guy who wrote all of those operas. Rolf Smedvig, the soloist, joined by the Scottish Chamber Orchestra. We'll be back in just a moment with music by Mozart and then by Julius Röntgen.
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0: North, thanks for joining me. 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

0: That was the Symphony No. 18 by Dutch-German composer Julius Röntgen. The North German Radio Philharmonic performed. Music of Francis Poulenc coming your way right after this.
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0: I'm Bonnie North. Thanks for joining me. Francis Poulenc wrote his Suite Française in 1935 as incidental music for a play called Queen Margot. Here is the Paris Orchestra to play it now.

0: That was the Suite Française by Francis Poulenc. Georges Prêtre led the Paris Orchestra. It was written in 1935 as an incidental music for a play called Queen Margot. I'm Bonnie North. It's been a pleasure having your company for Classical Music. Thank you so much for joining me.
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0: That was Aranjuez Concerto, the first movement, probably the most recognizable. Joaquin Rodrigo created that. John Elliott Gardiner conducted the Monteverdi Orchestra, and Julian Bream was the guitarist. Coming up next, we'll have a little ragtime from William Bolcom and a scherzando from Haydn.
1: An all Beethoven program is in store for us as we head to the Copenhagen Concert Hall, home to the Danish National Symphony Orchestra. Antonello Monacorda will lead the orchestra in the Coriolanus Overture and the fateful Symphony No. 5. And Leif Ove Andsnes will be soloist in the energetic Piano Concerto No. 3. I'm Jan Weller. I hope you'll be listening.
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0: Scherzando Sando No. 6 by Franz Joseph Haydn. That was the Haydn Ensemble Berlin with Emmanuel Pahu playing the flute.
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0: Every Schubert work left to us is an early work. In his roughly 30 years on the planet, Franz Schubert would compose sounds that would immediately and squarely place him with the legends. Writing music was so commonplace for the young composer, so much a natural part of his routine that he never felt the need to talk about it much. And two of his symphonies, the Unfinished and this Fifth, are among his most popular works, and they speak for themselves. No author perspective provided, I guess. Symphony No. 5 from Franz Schubert coming up.

from Robin Hood's suite, not the film, the stage work. Frederick Curzon did the music for that. That was March of the Bowmen. Ronald Corp conducted the New London Orchestra. Dmitri Shostakovich

0: The London Winds there were performing Sonatina number 2, Happy Workshop, second movement. You feel happy now? Richard Strauss composed that. It was conducted by Michael Collins. Coming up next, Ding Dong, a Big Witch Was Dead.
1: 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Hope you're having a lovely day.
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0: Was Dmitri Shostakovich a reluctant communist? Well, some people believe that the celebratory quality of this overture reflects his relief at the death of Joseph Stalin the year it was created, 1953. Stalin's regime had twice censored Shostakovich and his music. Most probably, though, the work was commissioned for a gathering at the Bolshoi Theater in November 1954, which celebrated the 37th anniversary of the October Revolution. It's the festive overture, Dmitri Shostakovich.

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0: Symphony number 5, that was the first movement Schubert, Franz Schubert, George Schulte conducted, the Vienna Philharmonic. Some Handel on the way in the form of, I suppose, ballroomy music, something for your formal pleasure, along with Finlandia.
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0: Positively anthemic, Finlandia, John Sibelius, one of his better known works, Oku Kamu, conducted the Helsinki Philharmonic Orchestra. 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
0: Mozart had a deep affection for the clarinet. While visiting Mannheim, one of the top-notch orchestras in Europe, he heard at least one performance with the instrument, which clearly blew him away. He went back to his room and wrote his father in Salzburg, "Oh, if only we had clarinets. You can't guess the lordly effect of a symphony with dramatic pause, clarinets." Well, the lord in question was one Anton Stadler, who had become permanently linked with Mozart through works like this clarinet concerto, which I'll have coming up. I'm Kevin O'Connor. Good morning.

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0: Martin Frost playing the basset clarinet and conducting the German Chamber Philharmonic Mozart's Clarinet Concerto, First Movement. Up next in the box, we'll have some Alexander Glazunov for you, a string quartet.
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0: Symphonic Dance No. 1, composed by Cyril Scott. That was Martin Brabbins conducting the BBC Philharmonic Orchestra. I'm Kevin O'Connor. 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
0: Let's get something straight off the bat. There is an overture, a scherzo, and a finale here. In fact, the name of the work, but it is a non-symphony. When it comes to symphonies, how do you follow an act like Beethoven? That was the hell on earth that Robert Schumann and a few other composers found themselves in after the historic Ninth of Beethoven. As a critic and composer, Schumann despaired about the state of the symphony itself. He would ultimately do several, but for the time being, these dabblings, these orchestral dabblings, would have to suffice. We'll have that overture, scherzo, and finale, non-symphony, coming up soon.

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0: Cincinnati Symphony Orchestra and Gioachino Rossini's William Tell Overture. Yeah, nice to get that inspiring work. And coming up next, is it a symphony or a non-symphony? It's a non-symphony. We're sure about that. Robert Schumann.
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0: Describing this non-symphony, Robert Schumann really laid it on the line. Modern symphonies, he thought, were a little more than overtures, scherzos, and finales in that order. Why dance around it? He felt that removing the pressure of a story or theme, he could be liberated to express musical ideas. He'd always been stronger with the piano, but he said he felt many times like crushing it when it failed him inspirationally. This time, focusing again on the orchestra, the Irish Chamber Orchestra, Jörg Widmann is conducting Robert Schumann's Overture, Scherzo, and Finale.

0: Overture, Scherzo and Finale there. Robert Schumann composed that. Jörg Widmann conducted the Irish Chamber Orchestra. Do picturesque and pompous go hand in hand? Emmanuel Charbrier is next.
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0: Very American piece written by a non-American, Jacques Offenbach, the American Eagle Waltz. That was Michel Sverchesky conducting the Gulbenkian Orchestra. Nelson Rocha was the trumpeter.
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0: I've never really known how I feel about English light music, that term, but it seems like it doesn't. It's not. The music is worthy of more than that. It is on the lighter side, but it's English light music's never sat well with me. Anyway, there was a sampling of some of that, Henry Gardiner's Shepherd Fennel's Dance. It was the New London Orchestra.
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0: It's listener-supported classical music on a Tuesday morning. I'm Ward Jacobson. Happy to have you here with me. The Sonata No. 5 for violin and piano. The nickname is Spring. It's music by Beethoven. It wasn't given that nickname by the composer, but it does capture the generally cheerful sense of zesty blossoming in the work. This opening movement is a big, bold sonata form, a very gentle first theme, in stark contrast with the dramatic stress of the second theme. You'll hear it for yourself. Great stuff, especially when you have a couple like Gidon Kremer and Martha Argerich playing violin and piano. Beethoven's Violin Sonata No. 5 in F.

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0: Rond de Printemps, Spring Rounds, the third and final movement of the Image for Orchestra by Claude Debussy. Pierre Boulez led the Cleveland Orchestra.
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0: We heard from Henry Gardner earlier in the hour. Here's some more English music by E.J. Moran.

0: Joanne Fletta led the Ulster Orchestra in that Overture for a Mask by E.J. Moran. I'm Ward Jacobson. Thanks for listening.
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0: Asheville Symphony presenting its second Masterworks concert, Nightfall, featuring works by Anne Klein, Tan Dunn, and Sibelius. 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
2: When the English composer Derek Bourgeois died 9 years ago, there was an obituary in The Guardian that stated the following. Bourgeois had a Waltonian sense of grandeur and a delight in infusing humor into his music whenever he could. That's a trombone, kids. Whoa. Within a catalog of nearly 400 works, there are 17 concertos. The best known is this one for the trombone. And if you're thinking, wow, there can't be many trombone concertos, well, you may want to rethink that. And you're going to want to hear this. I'll tell you more. We'll hear the Bourgeois Trombone Concerto ahead this hour. Primavera Porteña, Spring in Buenos Aires. It's music by Astor Piazzolla.

0: From the Piano Sonata No. 2, Concord, we heard the Alcotts, music by Charles Ives. It was performed by Simona Dinnerstein.
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0: I'm Ward Jacobson. Supposedly over 1,000 trombone concertos exist in the classical music world. The earliest known trombone concerto was written by Mozart's dad, Leopold. An alto trombone concerto composed the year Mozart was born, in fact, 1756. Well, 233 years later, the English composer Derek Bourgeois offered another one, and it is a masterwork that has tested the limits of trombone technique since its premiere. Christian Lindbergh is the trombonist here with the Tokyo Kosai Wind Orchestra and the Trombone Concerto, Opus 114, by Derek Bourgeois.

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0: It was the composer Derek Bourgeois's goal to challenge the Swedish trombone virtuoso Christian Lindbergh. And considering that fact, the command of the instrument required to perform Bourgeois's concerto may seem pretty much unattainable to many performers. Not to Christian Lindbergh, though. We heard him play with the Tokyo Kosai Wind Orchestra. Wow, that amazing trombone concerto, Opus 114, by Derek Bourgeois.
1: An all Beethoven program is in store for us as we head to the Copenhagen Concert Hall, home to the Danish National Symphony Orchestra. Antonello Monacorda will lead the orchestra in the Coriolanus Overture and the fateful Symphony No. 5. And Leif Ove Andsnes will be soloist in the energetic Piano Concerto No. 3. I'm Jan Weller. I hope you'll be listening.
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0: Well, after all those hysterics from the trombone, I think we need to take a little bit of relaxation time. Off to Provence we go with Darius Milhaud's Provence Suite.

0: A lovely evocation of southern France, the Suite Provençale from the mid-1930s, music by Darius Milhaud. It was the orchestra of Toulouse.
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0: This was one of the first compositions Robert Schumann completed after his arrival in Dusseldorf. The Concerto for Cello. Oddly enough, Schumann seems to have composed it without an intended cellist in mind. From start to finish, the piece was written during a two-week burst of inspiration, right around this time of year, October of 1850. Now, perhaps Schumann's motivation for composing it was revealed in a letter to a prospective publisher when he noted, "There are so few works for this lovely instrument." And later this hour, we're in luck. It's in the capable hands of Yo-Yo Ma with the Bavarian Radio Symphony Orchestra. The Schumann Cello Concerto, about 20 minutes away. Usually we hear the third movement of the Grand Canyon Suite on the trail, but now we're going to the fourth movement because it's sunset time, the music of Ferdi Groffet.

0: So very lovely. Peter Jacobs at the piano playing music by Cécile Chaminade. It's the French spelling, A-U-T-O-M-N-E. For my favorite season, autumn. Everything is new. You know, you think of spring and the arrival, environmentally, everything's new. It's springtime, but in autumn, everything is new. Not from an environmental sense, quite the opposite, obviously, but more from a societal sense. You know, new concert seasons, school, back to school. Football season start. Everything's new. It's fresh. Used to be the new TV season you'd get excited for. The new TV guide would come out. It'd have the fall preview. I don't know if that even happens anymore, but anyway, you know what I'm saying. We'll take a break. We'll come back, and guess what? Yes, Yo-Yo Ma is going to play the cello for us. So stay close.
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0: This concerto by Schumann comes in, smack dab in the middle of the 19th century, and it was his prediction that since there is a great dearth of such works, the cello concerto is something which will perhaps be welcomed by many. And that has certainly come true. And for a time, it was a seemingly lost masterpiece. Fortunately, it was rediscovered. And here is Yo-Yo Ma playing with the Bavarian Radio Symphony Orchestra, Schumann's Cello Concerto in A Minor.

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0: Yo-Yo Ma, playing the cello there with the Bavarian Radio Symphony Orchestra, the Concerto in A Minor, Opus 129 by Robert Schumann.
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0: So glad to have you listening on this Tuesday, 6th day of October. Hope it's going well for you. Some music here, very festive stuff from Gustav Holst. From 1911, based on English folk songs. It was written for military band, his second suite.

0: Oh, one of my favorite works by Gustav Holst, his second military band suite in F, Opus 28. It was the Cleveland Symphonic Winds.
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The music of George Frideric Handel. Today is the 6th day of October. I hope your Tuesday's going well. I'm Ward Jacobson. It kind of slim pickings on the old history book today. It was on this date, 1889, the

0: Lydia Maria Bader was the pianist. We heard traditional music from China, glowing red morning star lilies. A little bit later in the hour, we'll hear Danish music by Edward Helsted, but up next, a symphony by William Grant Still. That's after the break.
1: 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Hope you're having a wonderful day.
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0: It is recognized as the first symphony by an African-American composer to be performed by a professional orchestra. The first symphony by William Grant Still. It's been called, well, it's been his calling card since the day it was unveiled. It's a score that registers some of the values of self-determination and race pride associated with the Harlem Renaissance figure of the quote-unquote New Negro, as they called it. And yet, typical of Still, the Afro-American symphony also goes its own way, offering an explicit narrative of racial uplift in a vein much more closely tied to the older generation of black thought. Here's the Detroit Symphony Orchestra, conducted by Nami Yerby.

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0: Symphony No. 1 by William Grant Still. Nimi Järvi led the Detroit Symphony Orchestra.
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0: 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I'm Ward Jacobson. This is music by Edward Helsted, the Danish composer. Music for a one-act ballet, which had its premiere in December of 1858 at the Royal Danish Theater. This Pas de Deux is the only surviving piece from the ballet Flower Festival in Genzano.

0: Pas de Deux from the Flower Festival in Genzano by Eduard Hellsted. It was the London Symphony Orchestra. I'm Ward Jacobson.
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3: Long story short here, one October night, actually, right around this time of year, back in 1898, Edward Elgar was at his piano, just noodling around, as composers and musical geniuses tend to do. Came up with a tune that he kind of liked, but he didn't think much of it. He kept doodling around, and his wife, Alice, said, you know, Edward, you should do something about that tune. That's a good tune. Edgar, where'd that come from? So anyway, Elgar goes, okay, yeah. And he played around with it, and then he came up with some variations, and he created these musical caricatures of some of their friends. So if it weren't for Alice Elgar's interruption, we may never have had one of the greatest of all English orchestral works, what we call the Enigma Variations, Opus 36. Edgar. It's Edward Elgar. Here's the London Philharmonic Orchestra.

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0: Enigma, as Elgar himself said, a dark saying that must be left unguessed, expressing the nothingness from which it came. His beloved Enigma Variations there, the London Philharmonic Orchestra, conducted by Bryden Thompson.
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0: I'm Ward Jacobson. In about half an hour, I have to go back to moving boxes from one house to another, so it goes without saying I've enjoyed our time together. I wish we had a little more. I'll leave you with music by Peter Warlock, six English tunes. Here's the London Festival Orchestra.

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3: Whoever would have guessed that composer Peter Tchaikovsky was a lapidarist? And just in case you're not familiar with that 50-cent word, that's the process of cutting, shaping, and polishing stones, particularly precious gems. In this instance, the gems that Tchaikovsky was shaping and polishing were actually lesser-known pieces composed by Mozart. It turns out that the shaping and polishing wasn't that difficult, was it? What gems would he include in his orchestral suite number 4, Mozartiana? You might be surprised. I'll tell you a little more in 10 minutes. Deborah Moriarty and Jehua Tang play the pianos with Antonin Dvorak's Slavonic Dance No. 10.

0: Emil Drapella playing the clarinet with Winds of Philharmonie Brno. That was Balkan Dance by the self-taught composer and clarinetist Samuel A. Livingston.
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0: Hi, I'm Scott Blankenship. Thanks for being here this afternoon. And I have some music by Tchaikovsky next I think you're going to like. You can add Tchaikovsky to the list of Mozart fanboys. He thought Mozart's music was the divine taking on beauty in human form. According to Tchaikovsky, Mozart's lesser-known works were some of his most beautiful and most interesting, although I'm not sure how he determined which were lesser-known. So, in an effort to pay homage to Mozart, Tchaikovsky took some of these little delicacies and fashioned an orchestral suite called Mozartiana. Now, a lot of musical purists scoffed at this music as a joke, but in fact, Tchaikovsky had a great deal of reverence for Mozart, which you're about to hear in this music performed by the new Philharmonia Orchestra.

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0: That's the Orchestral Suite No. 4, Mozartiana, written by Tchaikovsky. Antal Doherty conducting the New Philharmonia Orchestra.
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0: Let's move from music by a fan of Mozart to Mozart himself. His early piano sonatas were composed primarily to serve as personal showpieces on his own concert tours. Here's his piano sonata number 2 with Yo Yum Sun playing the piano.

0: Finishing the hour with the Piano Sonata No. 2 by Mozart. That was Yol Yum Sun playing the piano. I'm Scott Blankenship.
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2: You know Edvard Grieg's music for Peer Gynt, right? That's the music that he wrote for the Ibsen play. It wasn't his first rodeo in the incidental music game. Two years prior, he got together with Bjornstjerne Bjornson to do the music for his play, Sigurd Jorsalfar. Sigurd Jorsalfar has a lot of commonalities with Peer Gynt, though. Both plays are rarely performed anymore. They both have some mythical elements, and both have a lot of Nordic folklore. But most importantly, the music Grieg wrote for each play did much, much better than the plays themselves.

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0: Reconstructed music by Johann Sebastian Bach is just a few minutes ahead. Stay with me for an oboe concerto, but first, a composer that had a defining relationship with Bach. Pablo Casals found Bach's cello suites as a 13-year-old. He found it in a shop, and he ended up making Bach his life's work. And he wrote The Mischievous Angel in 1959 while living in self-imposed exile in Puerto Rico. This is Tabia Zimmerman, viola, and Javier Perianis playing the piano.

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0: The Oboe Concerto in D Minor by Johann Sebastian Bach, with Iona Brown conducting the Academy of St. Martin in the Fields, and Heinz Holliger was the oboe soloist. 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
1: An all Beethoven program is in store for us as we head to the Copenhagen Concert Hall, home to the Danish National Symphony Orchestra. Antonello Monacorda will lead the orchestra in the Coriolanus Overture and the fateful Symphony No. 5. And Leif Ove Andsnes will be soloist in the energetic Piano Concerto No. 3. I'm Jan Weller. I hope you'll be listening.
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0: Josephine Gandolfi plays piano for two vignettes written by Zenobia Powell Perry.

0: That's the finale from the Symphony No. 2 by Charles Gounod, with Symphonia Finlandia led by Patrick Galois. I'm Scott Blankenship.
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0: Momentum Suite, written by Peter Hope, with David Lloyd-Jones conducting the Northern Symphonia. Stay close. The Symphony No. 1 by Sergei Prokofiev is coming up. That's the one called Classical. And in just a moment, some piano music by Felix Mendelssohn. Stay with me.
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0: 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By Jean-Philippe Sousa. 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

0: That's the sound of Sergei Prokofiev wondering, what would Joseph Haydn's music sound like with a 20th century orchestra? His Symphony No. 1, Classical, was the result, with Thomas Sundergaard conducting the Royal Scottish National Orchestra.
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0: 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This is the Hungarian Rhapsody No. 2. Eric Kunzel conducts the Cincinnati Pops Orchestra.

0: By Franz Liszt, the Hungarian Rhapsody No. 2. That was Eric Kunzel on the podium conducting the Cincinnati Pops Orchestra. I'm Scott Blankenship. Thanks for your company.
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0: Here's Charles Stanford's Irish Rhapsody No. 1 with the Ulster Orchestra.

0: That's Vernon Hanley conducting the Ulster Orchestra, finishing up this hour with the work of Charles Stanford. That was his Irish Rhapsody No. 1. Thanks for your company this afternoon. I'm Scott Blankenship.
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